0: This Dame Penelope Keith, best known for starring in The Good Life and To the Manor Born, has died. She was 86. That's the latest. I'm Chris Milligan.
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is a crushing blow, and once again, a heart is broken. And as history repeats itself, these few words are sadly spoken.

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1: From the Sky News Centre at 2, the Prime Minister says the long-awaited defence investment plan will keep Britain safe and secure long into the future. It's due to be published today following delays over a row on military spending, which saw former Defence Secretary John Healey quit in protest. He'd warned it would likely fall short of Britain's commitment to NATO. Mark Rutte is Secretary General of the Alliance.
2: The interesting thing about defence spending is it keeps the country safe. There is a fierce urgency of now when you look at the Russian build-up and what China is doing.
1: A National Maternity Commission is to be appointed after a review highlighted repeated failures in England's NHS care. Baroness Amos's findings call for urgent change to the way women and families are treated and how concerns are handled during pregnancy and labour. Three people have been injured in an explosion at a residential building in Monaco. Police say that two of them have suffered life-threatening injuries following the incident last night near the border with France. Asylum seekers will have to pay up to £10,000 towards the cost of their accommodation once they start earning. That's according to new plans announced by the Home Secretary. It was a first day to forget for 10 British players who crashed out at Wimbledon. Men's number one Cameron Norrie and Harriet Dart were among those to fall. Norrie says it'll take time to get over the disappointment.
3: It always stings to lose, especially Wimbledon, my favourite tournament in the world. A tournament I always play so well, and I play well today, but I think it just takes probably a week or so for this kind of loss to get over. There's no hiding from it.
1: Katie Bolter and Toby Samuel are among the Brits hoping to buck the trend today. Jack Draper was scheduled to play, but he's pulled out due to injury. And finally, in football, four-time winners Germany suffered a shock 4-3 defeat on penalties to be knocked out of the World Cup by Paraguay. Their last 32 tie finished 1-1 after extra time in Boston. Elsewhere, Brazil came from behind to win 2-1 against Japan. That's the latest. I'm Chris Milligan.
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1: From the Sky News Centre at 3, the Prime Minister says a long-awaited plan for future-proofing the armed forces will keep Britain safe and secure. The delayed defence investment plan is due to be published today after wrangles over spending. New Defence Secretary Dan Jarvis is understood to have secured an extra £1 billion, but it's still believed to be £14 billion short of what senior military figures say is required. General Sir John McCall's a former NATO commander.
2: We haven't been properly recruited within the armed forces since 2010. And so if the government is looking for money, they should not look within the people area. To do so would prejudice what is the most effective element of the armed forces, which is our people.
1: Asylum seekers will have to pay up to £10,000 towards the cost of their accommodation once they start earning. The Home Secretary says they must pay off the full amount before they can be eligible for settled status. Three people have been injured in an explosion at a residential building in Monaco. Police are looking for a man suspected of detonating the makeshift bomb yesterday evening. Resident doctors in England have voted to accept a deal which ends long-running strike action. They'll see an average pay rise of 6.6% by next April. To sport, an outgoing captain Ben Stokes says England's cricketers have the capability to achieve their potential. The all-rounder ended his international career with a 160-run defeat to New Zealand in the deciding test at Trent Bridge, losing the series 2-1. Stokes says the future is bright for this group of players.
3: There's a lot of time to go before, you know, obviously the big one, which is the Ashes in 2027, for things to be able to take place. But the people who are in that dressing room now, I've got absolute confidence in the world that they'll be able to go on and do what needs to be done in terms of taking the team forward.
1: And finally, in tennis, Novak Djokovic started his quest for a record 25th Grand Slam title with a hard-fought four-set victory against China's Wu Yibing on day one at Wimbledon. Defending champion Jannik Sinner battled through a five-set epic against Miomir Kecmanovic. That's the latest. I'm Chris Milligan.
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1: From the Sky News Centre at 4, the Prime Minister says the long-awaited defence investment plan will keep Britain safe and secure long into the future. It's due to be published today following delays over a row on military spending, which saw former Defence Secretary John Healey quit in protest. He'd warned it would likely fall short of Britain's commitments to NATO. Mark Rutte is Secretary General of the Alliance.
2: The interesting thing about defence spending is it keeps the country safe. There is a fierce urgency of now when you look at the Russian build-up and what China is doing.
1: A national maternity commission is to be appointed after a review highlighted repeated failures in England's NHS care. Baroness Amos's findings call for urgent change to the way women and families are treated and how concerns are handled during pregnancy and labour. Resident doctors in England will no longer go on strike. Members of the British Medical Association have voted to accept a fresh government offer on paying conditions. It includes an average 6.6% wage uplift by next April and extra specialty training places. More than 10,000 motorists in Britain were caught driving vehicles considered unroadworthy last year. The RAC says they were handed penalty points for issues including defective brakes, tyres or steering. To sport, and it's been a dramatic day at the World Cup. Live to Joe Rawson, who's in the US.
3: Extra time being played. Guadalajara, where it's 1-1 between Netherlands and Morocco. An emotional Cody Gakpo scored for the Dutch days after the death of his unborn son. Earlier we saw the shock of the tournament as Germany lost on penalties to Paraguay and Brazil got a late 2-1 win over Japan.
1: And finally, in tennis, Novak Djokovic started his quest for a record 25th Grand Slam title with a hard-fought four-set victory against China's Wu Yibing on day one at Wimbledon. Serena Williams makes her return to the All England Club later today. The 44-year-old American goes up against Maya Joint 4 years after her last appearance. That's the latest. I'm Chris Milligan.
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1: From the Sky News Centre at 5, the Prime Minister says a long-awaited plan for future-proofing the armed forces will keep Britain safe and secure. The delayed defence investment plans due to be published today after wrangles over spending. New Defence Secretary Dan Jarvis is understood to have secured an extra £1 billion, but is still believed to be £14 billion short of what senior military figures say is required. General Sir John McCall's a former NATO commander.
2: We haven't been properly recruited within the armed forces since 2010, and so if the government is looking for money, they should not look within the people area. To do so would prejudice what is the most effective element of the armed forces, which is our people.
1: A national maternity commission is to be appointed after a review highlighted repeated failures in England's NHS care. Baroness Amos's findings call for urgent change to the way women and families are treated and how concerns are handled during pregnancy and labour. Three people have been injured in an explosion at a residential building in Monaco. Police say that two of them have suffered life-threatening injuries following the incident last night near the border with France. Asylum seekers will have to pay up to £10,000 towards the cost of their accommodation once they start earning. The Home Secretary says they must pay off the full amount before they can be eligible for settled status. To sport now, and there have been two big upsets in the World Cup. Live to Joe Rawson, who's in the US.
3: Huge drama in Monterrey moments ago. Morocco are through to the last 16 after beating the Netherlands 3-2 on penalties, but only five spot kicks were converted in a dramatic shootout after a 1-1 draw. Earlier, we saw a massive shock as Germany were knocked out by Paraguay on penalties, while Brazil needed a late goal to edge past Japan 2-1.
1: And finally, a Peaky Blinders live experience will open in London later this summer. Fans of the crime series will be able to discover if they have what it takes to join the syndicate. That's the latest. I'm Chris Milligan.

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1: From the Sky News Centre at 6. A long-awaited plan for defence spending will finally be published later, with Sir Keir Starmer insisting it'll keep the UK safe and secure. It was originally due last year, but has been delayed by rows over money. Former Defence Secretary John Healey quit, claiming the funding wasn't enough. Our security editor Deborah Haynes tells us what the plan includes.
2: The Navy has had to give up on plans for a future fleet of destroyers and will instead make do with budget warships and a suite of uncrewed vessels and drones. And there will also be investment in long-range missiles, which the UK lacks.
1: A national inquiry strongly criticised the NHS maternity system in England, saying it's not set up to deliver consistently safe, high-quality care. Baroness Amos, who chaired the review, found unacceptable discrimination. She's recommended 8 changes, including the appointment of a maternity commissioner. Health Secretary James Murray says ministers are committed to making changes.
3: Baroness Amos's report really lays bare the scale and depth of those failings. I'm determined that as a government we address those failings. The new maternity commissioner will help hold the system to account, help make sure that the voices of women are there in the heart of government when decisions are taken.
1: Police are hunting a man suspected of setting off makeshift bomb in Monaco. Last night's blast at a residential building in the principality left several people wounded, including 2 with life-threatening injuries. Asylum seekers are going to be told they'll have to pay up to £10,000 towards the cost of their accommodation. Home Secretary Shabna Mahmoud's setting out plans that'll see them repay money once they start earning. 2 major European nations have been knocked out of the World Cup on penalties. 4-time champions Germany were beaten by Paraguay before the Netherlands were eliminated by Morocco. And consumer group Which is warning of hidden fees and surcharges for hire cars. They surveyed over 3,000 customers, with 1 in 8 reporting they were charged more than expected. That's the latest from the Sky News Centre.

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1: Manx Radio News at 7 o'clock. More am I. I'm Sean Cowper. Government says it won't be relocating the bus station in Douglas to the sea terminal. The Department of Infrastructure is instead looking at a combined package of facilities on Victoria Street and the Bottleneck car park. A 9-page report setting out 5 options which have been considered is due to go to Tynwald next month. These passengers told Manx Radio what they think of the current offering.
2: I believe they're okay. They could do with like toilets or a sitting area. Somewhere where you can go and ask what time the buses are.
3: It's all right. We've got the choice of sitting out here or going in the bus shelter. Like, we've just barely missed the bus. We don't mind sitting waiting, but there might be other people just missed the bus. What do? They just have to sit here and wait like we are.
1: You can find more on this story and a link to the full report on the Manx Radio website. Sick leave within the public sector workforce has cost government about £44.3 million over the past 3 years. The cost of sick leave per year on average sits between £13 and £15 million, while the number of workdays lost ranges from 97 to 102,000. The Cabinet Office says sickness absence represents both a financial cost and a workforce wellbeing issue. Douglas City Council is consulting with the local community to find out what people would like to see in Nobles Park. The local authority is looking to future-proof the area and it's hoped a draft master plan will guide decision-making. Chair of the Regeneration and Community Committee, Natalie Byron-Tier, says the park is the jewel in the crown of the capital. The councillor says she'd like to hear from everyone who uses the park.
4: So the master plan is all about providing the space for the next 40, 50 years. It's not one big project to change everything. It's just about looking at a future where we can retain all these good aspects, enable growth within the park for the users.
1: In international news, a much-delayed UK government plan to boost defence spending is finally being published later. It'll include £5 billion to be spent on air, sea and land drones over the next 4 years. Bereaved families have hit out at the findings of a new report into maternity failings in England and renewed their call for a public inquiry. Baroness Amos's review found repeated failings, but campaign groups don't support her call for a maternity commissioner. And in sport, Paraguay have stunned Germany at the World Cup as the four-time champions were knocked out on penalties. The Netherlands are also on their way home after losing in a shootout to Morocco. Manx Radio News at 7:03, our next at 8 o'clock. 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
5: Jeremiah, thank you. Thank you, Sean. Tragedy about Germany. My word. How awful. There's a strong wind warning in operation. An early strong wind warning in operation for the North Irish Sea. It's going to calm down. State of sea currently slight or moderate, becoming slight later. And the weather, well, it's cloudy. There are some showers knocking around here and there. They will become heavy later on this morning in a moderate to fresh southerly breeze, then dry and sunny this afternoon. A daylight maximum of 18 degrees, down to 14 through a dry night. The tide's just turned. We had low water about 15 minutes ago. High water is at 17 minutes to 1 this afternoon. Low tide tonight at 13 minutes to 7. And the sun sets tonight at 5 to 10. And these are the greatest hits on earth, 24 hours a day. 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

Number one in America, number one in Canada, number one in Australia, hit number two in Britain for Mike and the Mechanics and the voice of Paul Carrack on lead vocal. He took lead vocal. Paul Young was the backing vocal on that. The Living Years album from 1988, a big hit for Mike Rutherford's team. And before that, the Jefferson Airplane and the voice of Grace Slick at the start of 1966 and Somebody to Love. Good morning. This is Manx Radio. Go.

Manx Radio Gold from the Isle of Man and Talk Talk, It's My Life. It's 18 minutes past 7, Moramai. Good morning. Oh, and ahead of that, the Supremes and Motown Magic with Where Did Our Love Go? Remember, the Ballykill Ferrick Road is closed in Colby. They're doing resurfacing and also temporary lights 24 hours a day. The Mines Road Junction in Foxdale, they're doing gully and manhole repairs. So beware. Watch out. Don't fall down it. The last day of June today. The last day of June.

0: 7:25, it's Tuesday morning, Manx Radio Gold from Douglas in the Isle of Man with Dan Campbell and Galveston and Joe Jackson. And stepping out, well, obviously Wimbledon is underway now, so the Strawberries are in full flow. World Cup's on until a week. I would say 2 weeks on Sunday finishes the 19th of July. Timwell Day is next Monday. And 3 weeks this coming Thursday, it's the Commonwealth Games in Glasgow. It's a busy time.
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Well, he wrote it. He did the original version in 1991. Mark Cohn and Walking in Memphis, and ahead of that, Blue and All Rise. This time in the morning, it's appropriate, isn't it? Cloudy with some showers. They will become heavy in a moderate to fresh southerly. Apparently, there's a heat wave. Dry and sunny this afternoon, but daylight maximum is 18 degrees, and then down to 14 through a dry night. Sea state is slight or moderate, becoming slight later on. The high water is at 17 minutes to 1 this afternoon. Low tide, 13 minutes to 7 tonight. Sunsets, 5 to 10. The late high water at 9 minutes before 1 a.m.

0: Now, there's another original, the original version of Stay, Maurice Williams and the Zodiacs. And ahead of that, Roxy Music with Brian in the bow tie and Love is the Drug.
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13 minutes before 8 on Manx Radio Gold. Manan and the Fastcraft left Douglas just gone 6.30, heading for Lange. You'll be there about 20 past 9. And Manxman leaves Douglas at 8.30, heading for Heesham. It was The Who in 64. And I can't explain. I'll try. And Children of the Revolution from T-Rex in 1972. Good morning. Oh, I got to say hi to Jackie in Andrus. Morning, Jackie. W-I-N-T. She said, I love my morning coffee, but only after me and Nelly the dog have been on the beach. Morning, Jackie. Morning, Nelly. You won. And you got a big bag of Manx Radio Gold blend of real coffee from manxteaandcoffee.com. 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A Victorian-era roaster will produce this for you. And it'll all come to fruition in your own cafetiere.

the summer of 1976, the long hot summer, when the weather maps weren't scarlet. And you're my best friend, that's Queen from A Night at the Opera and Billy Idol in summer 82 with Hot in the City. Roadstone installations taking place on the Sound all this week from 9.30 to 3.30 between Craigneish and the Sound. DOI has confirmed the contractors marshalling traffic through to the Sound during the work, including coaches and scheduled bus services, so you'll be able to get through. The Sound is still accessible and all the businesses are operating absolutely normally. It's all happening as it should. DOI say, weather dependent, the work will be completed by Wednesday, tomorrow, but could continue to Friday if needs be. So anyway, the Sound is accessible. You can get there. You can have a cup of tea. You can look at the seals. Hello, seals.

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1: Manx Radio News at 8 o'clock. Kumaramai, I'm Sean Cowper. Government says it won't be relocating the bus station in Douglas to the sea terminal. The Department of Infrastructure is instead looking at a combined package of facilities on Victoria Street and the Bottleneck car park. A 9-page report setting out 5 options which have been considered is due to go before Tynwald in July. These passengers told Manx Radio what they think of the current offering.
2: I believe they're okay. They could do with like toilets or a sitting area. Somewhere where you can go and ask what time the buses are.
3: It's all right. We've got the choice of sitting out here or going in the bus shelter. Like, we've just barely missed a bus. We don't mind sitting waiting, but there might be other people just missed a bus. What do? They just have to sit here and wait like we are.
1: Sick leave within the public sector workforce has cost government about £44.3 million over the past 3 years. The estimated figure has been published by the Cabinet Office, as Lewis Foster reports.
4: The cost of sick leave per year on average sits between £13 to £15 million, while the number of workdays lost ranges from 97 to 102,000. The Cabinet Office says sickness absence represents both a financial cost and a workforce wellbeing issue, and it will be carrying out a comprehensive review to ensure timely access, improved case management, and more effective support for employees, particularly in supporting them returning to work, and also strengthening early intervention to prevent short-term absence from becoming long-term.
1: One in four people on the Isle of Man will live with domestic abuse at some point in their life. The Domestic Abuse Forum says more awareness is needed about the issue, despite a decrease in the number of cases being reported to police this year. It held a conference which brought together professionals from the police, charities and safeguarding groups yesterday. Around 50% of referrals to victim support are for domestic abuse. Lorna Trevethan is the charity's chief executive and chair of the forum.
5: People tend to associate domestic abuse with the physical violence, the extremes, and being able to visually see that someone's potentially in an abusive relationship. Coercive control is much more clever and a lot more hidden. People are able to hide it more easily, but it's the financial control, the emotional control, that abuse, that isolation, the gaslighting, and that's what we're trying to address.
1: The House of Keys will meet in their chamber for the final time in this administration today. There's 7 questions tabled for discussion, along with a nicotine products bill, which it's hoped will go through all of its stages in both chambers in one day. John Moss reports.
6: The bill is being taken through by David Ashford, whose task it will be to persuade Keys members this measure needs to go on the fast track. Of the 7 questions that precede the main agenda, 6 have come from Jason Morehouse. He has a priority question on income coming to Treasury from medicinal cannabis. His questions then move on to under-18s buying nicotine pouches, sexual health and the road surface on the Croft Road in Castletown. He also asks the Infrastructure Minister to reflect on the assessment of a road surface before cat's eyes are installed. The single question not asked by Mr. Morehouse comes from former Treasury Minister Alex Allenson, who inquires as to why the economic strategy from autumn last year hasn't been refreshed.
1: You can follow coverage of the House of Keys questions on Manx Radio's AM 1368 frequency, on DAB and on digital platforms. The Legislative Council also sits this morning from 10 o'clock. Isle of Man tennis star Billy Harris says he's looking forward to a tough test to kick off his campaign at Wimbledon. The former Albany and Castletown competitor will face 19th seed Karen Khachanov in the first round of the gentlemen's singles today. It'll be the 3rd year in a row that Harris has been in the main draw for the Grand Slam. Last year, he reached the 2nd round. In international news, a long-awaited plan for defence investment is due to be released today. It'll include £50 million for the army going towards drones and the development of uncrewed vehicles. Rows over funding led to the resignation of the former UK Defence Secretary, John Healey. There are plans to appoint a UK maternity commissioner following an inquiry into the sector. However, bereaved families have criticised Baroness Amos's report, calling the proposed format for the new role dangerous. And in sport, Germany have suffered a shock defeat to Paraguay at the World Cup, losing on penalties for the first time ever. Meanwhile, the Netherlands have also been knocked out by Morocco. Manx Radio News at 8:05. Our next at 9:00. 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
7: Jeremiah, thank you, Sean. Yes, you heard it correctly. Germany lost on penalties. What a tragedy. It's cloudy. Stop laughing. It's cloudy, some showers are around it. They will become heavy later on for a wee while. A moderate to fresh wind coming in from the south. It's going to be dry and sunny this afternoon. Daylight maximum is 18 Celsius, down to 14 through a dry night. And the tide's on the way back in. High water 17 minutes to 1 this afternoon. Low tide 13 minutes to 7 tonight. Sunset's 5 to 10. The overnight high water 9 minutes before 1 a.m. And these are
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every time you turn round on Max Radio Gold, there's a Jerry Goffin Carole King song. And the one you heard was I'm Into Something Good, Herman's Hermits with a smash hit single in 1964. And that's Jimmy Nail from Growing Up in Public, his album in 1992. And ain't no doubt on Manx Radio Gold. Good morning, let's keep our fingers crossed, by the way. You heard Sean mention in these Billy Harris in the first round at the men's singles at Wimbledon today. Let's keep our fingers crossed, eh? Try to make

0: Good morning, Manx Radio Gold, on the last day of June 2026. 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

McFly on Main Radio Gold. It's all about you. It's always all about you. And the Quail and rocking all over the world. The weather for the Isle of Man today. Well, there is a strong wind warning in the North Irish Sea first thing. State of sea is slight or moderate, becoming slight. And the weather's cloudy with showers becoming heavy in a moderate to fresh southerly. Dry and sunny afternoon in prospect. Daylight maximum 18 degrees. Down to 14 through a dry night. Tides on the way back in. High water's about a quarter to one. Low tide about a quarter to seven tonight. And sunsets at 5 to 10 tonight.

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In 1995, the Take That album was called Nobody Else, and still Robbie Williams was there as well, in the background. And Back for Good was a hit single for them, and another Jerry Goffin, Carole King hit song from the Shirelles in 1960. And Will You Still Love Me Tomorrow? Actually, it was called Will You Love Me Tomorrow, although they sang Will You Still Love Me Tomorrow, just to... nitpicking. And watch out, that Roadstill installation continues on the Sound Road all this week from 9:30 to 3:30, but they do have people waving everybody through, coaches and scheduled bus services. You can get through to the Sound, and all the businesses are open. So that's good, Andy, isn't it? Yes, it's fine, thank you. It's 9:15 from Manx Radio.

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1: Manx Radio News at 9 o'clock. More am I. I'm Sean Cowper. Government says it won't be relocating the bus station in Douglas to the sea terminal. The Department of Infrastructure is instead looking at a combined package of facilities on Victoria Street and the Bottleneck car park. A 9-page report setting out 5 options which have been considered is due to go to Tynwald in July. These passengers told Manx Radio what they think of the current offering.
2: I believe they're okay. They could do with like toilets or a sitting area. Somewhere where you can go and ask what time the buses are.
3: It's all right. We've got the choice of sitting out here or going in the bus shelter. Like, we've just barely missed a bus. We don't mind sitting waiting, but there might be other people just missed a bus. What do? They just have to sit here and wait like we are.
1: The House of Keys will meet in their chamber for the final time in this administration. There are 7 questions tabled for discussion alongside the Nicotine Products Bill, which it's hoped will go through all of the stages in one day. You can follow coverage on Manx Radio's AM 1368 frequency, on DAB and on other digital services. Isle of Man tennis star Billy Harris says he's looking forward to a tough test to kick off his campaign at Wimbledon today. The former Albany and Castletown competitor will face 19th seed Karen Khachanov in the first round of the gentlemen's singles. It'll be the 3rd year in a row that Harris has made the main draw of the Grand Slam. Last year, he reached the 2nd round. Speaking to Manx Radio, the 31-year-old explains what he thinks makes Wimbledon such a special event.
4: It's just, you know, home soil in Great Britain. And last year, I had people from the Isle of Man over supporting, which was great as well. And your family can come down and watch. And you know, the crowd really gets behind you. And obviously, it's probably the most prestigious tournament in the world. So it's nice to be back there again and another good chance to give it a good go in the main draw.
1: Harris versus Khachanov is the 2nd match due to take place on Court 18. In international news, a long-delayed plan for defence spending in the UK is due to be published today. It was originally due last year, but was delayed over financing disagreements. Families whose children were harmed or died due to NHS maternity failings have renewed their calls for a statutory public inquiry. They say a new report from Baroness Amos, which proposes the appointment of a National Maternity Commissioner, is not sufficient. And 7-time champion Serena Williams makes her return to Wimbledon today. The 44-year-old takes on Australian Maya Joint on centre court in the first round of the women's singles. Manx Radio News at 9:03, our next at 10 o'clock. In the meantime, keep up to date by following Manx Radio on social media or going to manxradio.com.
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5: Well, Garamaya, thank you, Sean, and Garamaya, all the best to Billy Harris at Wimbledon. As far as the boats are concerned, by the way, Manannan left at 6:32 this morning for Larne. Manxman left about half an hour ago, heading for Heysham. And the weather, well, there is a strong wind warning in the North Irish Sea, state of sea slight or moderate, becoming slight later on. And the weather's cloudy with showers. Some of them may be heavy later on this morning. Oh, dear. In a moderate to fresh southerly, then dry and sunny this afternoon on the Isle of Man. Daylight maximum is 18 Celsius, down to 14 through a dry night. Tides on the way back in. High water, 17 minutes to 1 this afternoon. Low tide, 13 minutes before 7. Steady on. And sunset tonight's at 5 to 10. 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
5: Remember the big day tomorrow, 5 p.m. England take on DR Congo. That's tomorrow night. Do a few circuits of the garden today. 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

0: Johnny Kidd and the Pirates in a smash hit single for the summer of 1960, and Shaken All Over, Daryl Hall and John Oates from their Private Eyes album in 1981. I can't go for that, no can do. Ballinard Road is closed between Johnny Watterson's Lane and the Scholar Road. They're doing resurfacing there. And temporary lights at the top of Bray Hill from 9:30 this morning. They're doing pole replacement work just for today, that's on. And in Onchan, you guessed it, Corkhill's Roundabout, still Interruption City. Manx Utilities carrying out various works at Corkhill's Roundabout. Temporary lights, some other restrictions in place. If you're heading up Summer Hill, you know you won't be able to use the roundabout. You're diverted onto Blackberry Lane and taken up onto Governor's Road. I don't know why I'm laughing. I was caught there yesterday.
1: Just you.

June, Anita and Ruth were the remaining Pointer Sisters from their Special Things album in 1980. And He's So Shy. And before that, Peter, Asher, Gordon Waller together, Peter and Gordon, and True Love Ways, the old Buddy Holly song that they did in great style. Just a word from Ronald's Way Airport, just a couple of delays that, you know, might kind of get on your nerves. The 11:45 inbound Aer Lingus from Dublin is delayed until at least 12:30, which means the consequently outbound 12:15 Aer Lingus to Dublin will now be going at 1 o'clock, at least, they're saying. So if that affects you, know what it means, don't you? More time shopping in the luxurious shopping centre at Ronald's Way. Oh, more coffee. Great. It's 18 minutes past nine now.

0: Manx Radio Gold from the album Shaman. Santana with the voice of Michelle Branch and The Game of Love, and from the soundtrack of Beverly Hills Cop, Glenn Frey of the Eagles, and the heat is on.
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0: Maramai, good morning. 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

In 1971, John Lennon with a Plastic Ono Band on Manx Radio Gold and Power to the People. It's 27 minutes before 10 o'clock. Tuesday morning, the final day of June 2026. Crikey. The year is just flying away, isn't it? If you're into the football tonight, kick-off tonight at 6 o'clock, Ivory Coast take on Norway. 10 o'clock tonight, France take on Sweden. And in the wee small hours, 2 a.m., it's going to be a big night in Central Europe. Mexico take on Ecuador. And the weather for the Isle of Man today is cloudy. Some showers knocking around. Maybe come heavy in a moderate to fresh southerly breeze. Then drying up this afternoon with sunny spells and a daylight maximum of 18 degrees. Down to 14 through a dry night, and the tide's on the way back in currently. High water, 17 minutes to 1. Low tide, 13 minutes to 7 tonight. The sun sets at 5 to 10. The overnight high water, 9 minutes before 1 a.m. By the way, are you watching the football on your own or with somebody? And are they talking all the way through? Really? What do you do?

0: Eddie Cochran died in a car crash in April 1960, and that album came out in May 1960, the Eddie Cochran Memorial Album, and Three Steps to Heaven. Prophetic, eh? Big hit single posthumously for the late, great Eddie Cochran, and before that, Therese Bazaar and David Van Day. Do you remember them? Dollar. And Who Were You With in the Moonlight in 1979? From the Shooting Stars album.
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Well, there have been many cover versions of that particular song. The Blues Brothers did it, Bruce Springsteen's done it, all sorts of, but that's the original. Dave Prater and Sam Moore. Sam and Dave. In September 1967, autumn time 1967, a song written by Isaac Hayes and David Porter, a fine, fine songwriting partnership. And of course, Isaac Hayes would go on to superstardom in the 1970s as a performer. But there he was, a writer and a producer with David Porter and Sam and Dave and Soul Man. And before that, Jermaine Jackson, one of the Jackson Five, of course, then left to go on his own and married the boss's daughter. Married Berry Gordy's daughter at Motown, so a fine career move until the marriage split up and then things weren't so good with the boss. Anyway, Let's Get Serious, the album in 1980, and Jermaine Jackson along with Stevie Wonder. And Let's Get Serious and Fall in Love. The bottom of the Old Church Road in Crosby is closed for drainage works near the Heritage Trail. And remember, in Foxdale, we got temporary lights on the main road at Mines Junction. They're doing gully and manhole repairs. In Ballasalla, temporary lights on the Whitestone roundabout. I know, it's interrupted, it's awful. 9:30 till 3:30. So it's on right now. They're doing patching work at near Castletown, of course. A short stretch of Fort Island Road is closed while they demolish the old Golf Links Hotel.

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And Stacey Lattershaw before that top three single called Jump to the Beat. Good morning. 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

written by Barry Gibb. From the soundtrack of the movie Grease, Frankie Valli on Manx Radio Gold. That's it from Andy. Going to be back tomorrow morning around 7 o'clock, yeah? Have a great Tuesday. And I'll see you in July.

0: Wonderful piece of music that. Bee Bumble and the Stinkers, the Stingers, and Nutrocker. Gosh, that's a bit old, that piece of instrumental music. It still gets you tapping your fingers, tapping your feet, and tapping everything, really. Bee Bumble and the Stingers, well done. Good choice for a final piece of music there from Andy. We're down in the House of Keys chamber now. We are waiting to get going on the 7-question paper, 6 of which come from Jason Morehouse. Incidentally, Mr. Morehouse, over the period of 5 years of this administration, has asked over 42% of the questions, 42%, 42 point something percent of the questions. And he's certainly not letting up right to the end. 6 of the 7 questions, the other one comes from Dr. Allenson, or Mr. Alex Allenson, the Ramsey member. But the other 6 will come from Jason Morehouse. Is he in at the moment? Well, I can't see, actually, because Anne Corlett is standing up. She's chatting to Claire Christian and Claire Barber, who are sort of a little enclave there, talking about this and that. Oh, here's Mr. Morehouse now. Comes in, looks around, he always beams when he comes in, takes his seat, and talks to... Is he talking? Yes, he's talking to the Chief Minister there at the moment. I can actually... Anne Corlett is still in the way, so I believe that's the Chief Minister he's talking to. Yes, anyway, he's taking his seat now. There, over there is John Wannenberg, is talking to Jane Poole Wilson. They have these little exchanges before coming into the chamber, things that they want to know, answers to questions, etc. So they can, just exchanging the time of day, perhaps. And that's what they're doing at the moment, until the messenger, which signals the entry of the gladiators, which is about now, because we've just passed the witching hour. And so we must await. There's the Education Minister bustling in, holding a paper. We must await Mr. Hooper is standing up, chatting to Mr. Allenson over the back of his seat. This is the final sitting, of course, of the Keys in their chamber. They'll meet again on the Hill, and they'll meet all the other members of Timor, but this is their final meeting in the chamber of this administration. They stand up at the rap of the gavel, and a messenger comes in, followed by Jonathan King, followed by Ewan Watterson. No Irene Cowell today, so I presume that... Ewan Watterson will lead the prayers.
1: Good morning, honourable members.
2: Good morning, Mr. Chairman.
1: In the absence of the chaplain, I will lead us in prayer. God be merciful unto us and bless us, and show us the light of his countenance, and be merciful unto us.
3: That thy way be known upon earth, thy save in health among all nations.
1: Let the people praise thee, O God. Yea, let all the people praise thee.
3: And let all the nations rejoice and be glad. For thy shalt judge folks righteously, and govern the nations upon earth.
1: Let the people praise thee, O God. Let all the people praise thee.
3: Then shall the earth bring forth her increase, and God, even our own God, shall give us his blessing.
1: God shall bless us, and all the ends of the world shall fear him. The Lord be with you.
3: And with thy spirit.
1: Let us pray.
4: Lord, have mercy upon us.
5: Christ, have mercy upon us.
4: Lord, have mercy upon us. Our Father, who art in heaven, hallowed be thy name. Thy kingdom come, thy will be done, on earth as it is in heaven. Give us this day our daily bread, and forgive us our trespasses, as we forgive those who trespass against us. And lead us not into temptation, but deliver us from evil. For thine is the kingdom, the power, and the glory, for ever and ever. Amen.
1: Thank you.
0: I see no Mr. Cannon at the moment.
4: Now, I can advise that I have given leave to the Chief Minister for the duration of the sitting and to Ms. Lord Brennan from noon. Turn then to questions, and question number one is in the hands of the Honourable Member for Arbroath Castle and Lea, Mr. Morris.
6: Thank you, Mr. Speaker. I would like to ask the Treasury Minister how much Treasury income has been generated by medical cannabis in each year since it became available. Thank you, Mr. Speaker.
4: Well, the Treasury Minister to reply.
7: Thank you, Mr. Speaker. I'd like to thank the Honourable Member for his question. Treasury is unable to identify any VAT income directly attributable to medicinal cannabis, as its supply is zero rated. I am advised that the Customs and Immigration Division has not collected any customs duty on medicinal cannabis since it became available. I'm also advised that the Income Tax Division does not hold information identifying which businesses, if any, are engaged in this sector and is therefore unable to provide income tax data specifically relating to medicinal cannabis. Thank you, Mr. Speaker.
4: Morehouse.
6: Thank you, Mr. Speaker, and thank you, Minister. Have we actually priced ourselves out of the medical cannabis manufacturing and the associated future income streams? To operate here, a company will require a manufacturing licence from the Gambling Supervision Commission, costing £23,625 for the first year, and then £15,750 in subsequent years. But in the UK, a dual licence to set up is required, and there are two licences, one for £4,700 and the other for £6,019 to produce medical cannabis. Given this disparity, when was our competitiveness in this area last assessed by Treasury and the Department for Enterprise? Thank you, Mr. Speaker.
4: Minister's reply.
7: Thank you very much. The questioner has obviously done some research on this. Whether or not that fee is material and significant in decision-making to me seems unlikely, because that amount of money seems trivial compared to the bill costs and other factors like electricity costs and anything else that might have been taken into account. So I really don't know what happened next in terms of the business decision regarding medicinal cannabis, and I can't get into the heads of the decision makers about choosing locations, but it seems to me at first sight that the fee is a trivial element compared to the masses of extra costs involved in land construction and then operations.
4: And question, Dr. Allenson.
2: Thank you very much, Mr. Speaker. I thank the Honourable Member for asking this question. Going back to the question itself, is about medicinal cannabis since it became available. Would the Treasury Minister agree with me that the availability of medicinal cannabis for people on the Isle of Man is not about income generation, it's about making sure they have access to safe, legal medicinal cannabis rather than having to go on the black market? Would he also agree with me that further conflating this with cultivation of medicinal cannabis for export is a much longer question that perhaps the Honourable Member for Arbury, Costlan and Malou may want to ask in the next administration. Thank you.
4: Minister to reply.
7: I agree.
6: Thank you, Mr. Speaker. And just in terms of the current administration, one thing that's been on the desk of the Council Minister since June 2014, which could have produced a tremendous potential in terms of future income generation from medical cannabis, was the Peel NRE Medical Cannabis Park. That application was actually abandoned earlier this month, having sat with the Council Ministers since the 14th of June 2022. In terms of the Council Ministers' input into this, has there been anything done, or has it just been simply left there, as the Chief Minister indicated when I asked him a specific question about this? Thank you, Mr. Speaker.
4: Mr. Triply.
7: So I guess it's not a live planning application if it's if the application's been abandoned, but I imagine that the first, from my little knowledge of planning, I imagine that the first decision the Council of Ministers will be making all the way back in June 2022 would be whether or not to call in the application, because there are criteria in law that require the Council of Ministers to make that decision, and it seems that it might have been called in, but I'm not sure that I'm aware of any subsequent planning application consideration by the Council Ministers, so it seems a bit unfair to lay the blame on Council Ministers, but I really don't know, because I haven't been a minister. I wasn't a minister during all those years.
4: Ms. Edge.
8: Thank you, Mr. Speaker. Just wonder that the Minister said that he's not aware of the companies or the people that are carrying this function out on the island. They're a registered licensed prescriber of a medicinal product. Surely there is information in government as to who those providers are that are licensed through R&I to be able to supply this product under prescription.
4: Minister to reply.
7: Yeah, that's true, and I think the former Treasury Minister indicated a potential confusion here between a manufacturer for export of medicinal cannabis and pharmacists supplying cannabis, and I'm not sure how the income tax division would know exactly how to break down in terms of pharmacies exactly what's going on in terms of medical. So I think my answer was correct. The income tax division does not hold information identifying which businesses, if any, are engaged in the sector. Of course, there are licensed pharmacists that provide this service, but I gave the correct answer according to the knowledge, which is the Income Tax Division is not aware exactly who holds what licence, and even if they were, I'm not sure that they could give that the information about operating costs of an individual taxpayer.
4: Mr. Morehouse.
6: Thank you, Mr. Speaker. At the start of this administration, one of the key potential growth areas was seen to be medical cannabis and our input into it in terms of a quality, trustable, premier product. Along with that came potentially a significant income, jobs and associated benefits. But we, in the final days of this administration, there doesn't appear to be any development in terms of income streams, in terms of jobs, in terms of facilities we can actually see. Is the Minister actually concerned about this in terms of it being a key growth area that hasn't really come to fruition? And is he able to give any reasons why it hasn't? Thank you, Mr. Speaker.
4: Mr. Triply.
7: I think it's best to ask that question of the Enterprise Department, which might or might not be having active discussions with potential developers of this process. And I think it's whether or not it's true about the beginning of this administration. I also remember that the previous administration actually made decisions about regulating medicinal cannabis. So it's been going on for rather a long time.
4: Into question two, call on the Honourable Member for Ramsey, Dr. Allenson.
2: Thank you very much. Mr. Speaker, on the order paper it is to the Chief Minister, who is obviously not here, so I'd like to ask the Minister for Enterprise what has been done since the announcement of the Chief Minister on the 23rd of September 2025 to refresh the economic strategy and what plans there are to publish a new strategy document. Thank you.
4: Well, the Enterprise Minister, Triply.
9: Thank you, Mr. Speaker, and I thank the Honourable Member for agreeing that I answer on the Chief Minister's behalf. The Department for Enterprise has been working closely with the Cabinet Office and Treasury on this work, and I'm pleased to provide Honourable Members with an update today. Firstly, it is important to clarify that the purpose of the Economic Strategy Refresh was not to undertake a wholesale rewrite of the strategy. Rather, in light of the pace of economic and global change since its publication, the intention was to assess whether its strategic direction remains appropriate and fit for purpose. Following the Chief Minister's statement last year, two workshops have been facilitated, attended by around 60 business leaders from a range of sectors, together with representative groups such as the Chamber of Commerce and the Institute of Directors, with the purpose of reviewing the existing strategy, its priorities, and areas where further clarity or refinement were required. Learnings from those workshops, together with the wider ongoing engagement across the business community, has demonstrated broad support for the strategy's core principles and ambitions. However, there was a common theme that there was a need for greater focus on prioritisation, with particular emphasis on areas such as energy security, the legislative and regulatory environment, and the approach to international promotion. These findings have been considered by the Economic and National Strategy Board, and further work is underway over the summer to develop options both to support the new administration in determining next steps and to inform the approach to pursuing an economic growth plan following the money balance assessment this autumn. Thank you.
4: Dr. Allenson.
2: Thank you very much, Mr. Speaker. I thank the Honourable Member for his reply. Again, these two workshops were in November last year and were rather successful in terms of the scope of the debates and also the broad range of people who were invited. And as he says, they work also quite successfully in terms of reaffirming some of the parts of the economic strategy, but particularly looking for a reset around the regulatory space, the risk environment and risk appetite of government, and also connectivity. Does he not feel that for certainty for businesses on the Isle of Man, a clear statement from this administration going forward would have been quite useful? Thank you.
4: Minister Triply.
9: Thank you, Mr. Speaker. And I recognise the point that obviously the Honourable Member is making. As I say, I think the important thing is at this

0: confidence about that assessment and the ability for us to make sure that we're ready to sort of come out of the stocks after that. And that's very much the key of this. Thank you.
1: Thank you, Mr. Hooper.
2: Thank you very much, Mr. Speaker. It's quite surprising to hear there have been two workshops nearly a year ago, and that's been the extent of the formal engagement. But the Minister mentioned in his answer there that there are findings from those workshops that have been fed into the Economic Advisory Board. I wonder if he could publish those findings or circulate them. That would be very useful, I think, for the next administration and indeed for anyone who's looking to stand in the upcoming election who is not part of the House, who's not part of the current administration, to have a good feel for the world they're about to enter into. But I'd like to ask the Minister as well, as part of this work that's been ongoing for nearly a year, have the government undertaken an assessment of progress and delivery against the economic strategy? Clearly, if they are looking to engage with the business world, if they are looking to push out forward some sort of review, some sort of reset, an understanding of where we were and how much progress has been made surely would have been very helpful.
1: Minister to reply.
0: Thank you, Mr. Speaker. And I think I made the emphasis at the start very, very clear. This is not about rewriting the strategy. I think the point was the framework works. We've gone out, it wasn't 12 months ago, it was a few months ago, but clearly that's a process. I mean, as you know, getting business leaders together, it's you don't do it every 5 minutes. It's important to engage, but engage clearly and properly. Over 60 individuals from across the sectors involved in that, I think that's really important. But this is not about rewriting, it's about assessing where we are. There was very clear support for the framework that's in place, a feeling that the fundamentals haven't really changed, but quite right that there are areas of prioritisation which we need to recognise moving forward, and that's exactly that's what we want to do. So this is not about rewriting, this is the end of this administration. Clearly the next administration is going to want its thoughts and ideas as it moves forward, and then we can add to that by providing them, handing them over, if you like, a framework, knowing that we've spoken with the private sector, they've had that input, so that they can move that forward. I think that's the right direction to take. Thank you.
1: Mr. Morehouse.
3: Thank you, Mr. Speaker. As part of the updated, refreshed economic strategy, will it identify clear growth sectors? And if so, will medical cannabis be one of those areas? Thank you, Mr. Speaker.
1: Yes, it's reply.
0: Thank you, Mr. Speaker. As I say, medicinal cannabis is part of was something that was then brought up and raised and looked to be supported from the last administration. That was taken on into this administration. It has been a slow process. I think, again, the market has changed quite rapidly over this period, but there has been a licence in place now. There is a business moving forward in this space. So, but that's one of many areas where of we're looking at. As I say, a lot of the work that's going on with the engineering manufacturing strategy as well is looking at how we make sure we're supporting our manufacturing sectors going forward. That's being formed at the moment. So, as I say, that's only one part of a broad suite of areas that we've seen development over the last, through this administration. Thank you.
1: Turn to question three.
3: Thank you, Mr. Speaker. I'd like to ask the Treasury Minister what the value is of reserves, excluding national insurance, and of how much is in A, cash, B, quoted company shares, and C, other liquid assets which can be turned into cash within 10 working days. Thank you, Mr. Speaker.
1: Call the Treasury Minister to reply.
4: Thank you, Mr. Speaker. I would like to thank the Honourable Member for his question. Second time of asking. The value of all reserves, excluding those of the National Insurance Fund, as of 22nd of June 2026, are as follows. Total, £852.6 million, represented by cash assets, £27.9 million, that's 3.3%, quoted company shares, £444.8 million, that's 52.2%, and other liquid assets, which can be turned into cash within 10 working days, £356.1 million. That's 41.8%.
1: Mr. Moore.
3: Thank you, Mr. Speaker, and thank you, Minister. Most reserves do appear to be quickly accessible in the form of cash. Is the Minister able to give us the total value of national insurance reserves when the figures was calculated on the 22nd of June, and which were the three main asset classes not included in the early answer, and what the value was of these? Thank you, Mr. Speaker.
1: Treasury Minister to reply.
4: 23.9 million, 2.8%.
1: Mr. Morehouse.
3: Thank you, Mr. Speaker, and thank you, Minister. As part of the package in the non-national insurance fund, there is the £400 million

0: bond, what is that categorised as in terms of the categories, either in the original answer or as a separate category? And are there any formal requirements regarding these categories, such as the proportion of assets in the cash category, and what changes occurred following the updates to the management of the reserves under this government's watch? Thank you, Mr. Speaker.
1: Mr. Triply.
2: I think I'll that responsibility for fund management is a delegated responsibility, and Mr. Cluett has spent some time working out exactly what can be explained when that question's asked. So I'll circulate to all members for an uploading for Hansard the same answer as Mr. Cluett's provided to quite a few people, to some people anyhow.
1: Morris.
0: Thank you, Mr. Speaker. I'm slightly concerned that the changes did take place before Mr. Cluett appeared, so hopefully there is the corporate memory to understand why the changes did occur when they did. In the 2026 budget, an overspend in this financial year is close to £130 million. Have we sufficient firepower to actually deal with this, given the data provided? And is there any concern about future administrations not being able to meet such high spends in terms of using the reserves? Thank you, Mr. Speaker.
2: Thank you, Mr. Speaker. I mean, there was a lot of misinformation, misunderstanding about the cash position, the reserves position, the deficit position around the budget. I think it's quite important for that to be cleared up in the run-up to the election. But yes, that's a healthy cash reserves position. I mean, it's a lot of money, isn't it? £852.6 million. In addition, the National Insurance Fund value is £1.2 billion. So the total assets under management is £2.055 billion. Obviously, the sustainability of public finances matters. It matters hugely. To do that right, the economy has got to be right. Once we have the economy right, we'll have public funds right, and then we can make sure that we do what's necessary for education, healthcare, infrastructure, and all the rest, emergency services, border security. But I do think the National Reserves position is fine, and without making sure that we remember that the capital supply is constrained and that revenue expenditure needs to be constrained also, so that we prioritise properly with proper prioritised budgeting and proper capital project prioritisation, I think we'll be fine.
1: Change question four. Call the Honourable Member for Arbroath Castle Emily, Ms. Morehouse.
0: Thank you, Mr. Speaker. I would like to ask the Minister for the Cabinet Office what plans there are to prevent under-18s from being able to purchase nicotine pouches. Thank you, Mr. Speaker.
1: Cabinet Office Minister Triply.
3: Thank you, Mr. Speaker. I refer the Honourable Member to the supplementary order paper.
0: Thank you, Mr. Speaker. Thank you for the update that came through yesterday afternoon at 4:13, which was rather late on in the day, but still appreciated. As part of that update, the Minister made reference to the OFT's contribution. Is he able to give us an insight into what the OFT's involvement was in this process? Thank you, Mr. Speaker.
1: Minister to reply.
3: Thank you very much, Mr. Speaker. I'm delighted that the Honourable Member is appreciative of the work that's gone into this, because a wide range of work has gone into this, both from the Attorney General's chambers and offices and Cabinet Office, the OFT, and various other agencies across government. And I'd like to put on record now my thanks to them for the speed at which they've been able to move and produce something. In terms of OFT, as the Honourable Member will know, the Office of Fair Trading has wide-ranging responsibilities, particularly around consumer protection and certain harms, and they have been fully engaged in this process, and I would like to put on record my thanks to them for that very thoughtful and important engagement that's got us to where we are today.
0: Thank you, Mr. Speaker, and thank you, Minister. To some of us, it came as a great surprise yesterday afternoon that this was coming through, despite some sparring that was going on social media. But is it the case that last Tuesday morning the Minister did go around testing the waters? And if that was the case, why didn't he actually speak to the person who was putting the question down this week? That question arrived in his inbox last Tuesday morning around 10:30. It may have saved a lot of laughter in the wider community and in here. Thank you, Mr. Speaker.
1: It's a reply.
3: It does work both ways, Mr. Speaker. I got round as many members as I could. I do have quite a bit going on, unfortunately, at the moment for various reasons. But it works both ways, and the Honourable Member hasn't approached me before putting the question in to try and actually find out what was happening or if we were actually doing anything. But as I say, thank you to all the members who have engaged with me. I said to all members it was purely the principle I was looking at because I knew they hadn't had sight of a bill. And as I say, Mr. Speaker, we've got a supplementary order paper and we will soon find out and test the mood of the House.
0: Thank you, Mr. Speaker, and thank you, Minister. Referring back to yesterday's information that came out at 4:13, it makes reference to the scale of the issue. If the legislation is successful today, will public health have any additional promotions, additional warnings about the dangers of these pouch and associated products? Because in the update it was quite clear that there is a real concern and real damage. And if we manage to stop them being sold on the island, given the low cost of them and the availability on the internet, it's going to be very challenging to actually stop it coming through. So will there be an associated campaign to raise the awareness of what's going on and the risk of that? Thank you, Mr. Speaker.
3: Thank you, Mr. Speaker. The Honourable Member is absolutely correct in terms of awareness. It is important that that is also part of the package. Public Health, although a very small team, does an absolutely excellent job in my view. I've been Minister for them twice now. They're in DHSC with me and they can't escape me because they came to Cabinet Office. And I think they do an absolutely excellent job in the way that they promote what causes harms across our island and tries to make people aware of those harms, and this will be no different in terms of nicotine pouches. I believe there has already been some work done in the past in this area, and the legislation looks to actually put it on a proper legislative footing. But like I say, we will soon be moving on at speed, I hope, to the supplementary order paper, and we will test the mood of the House at that point.
1: To question five. Can I call the Honourable Member for Arbor Castellanoe, Mr. Moorhouse?
0: Thank you, Mr. Speaker. I would like to ask the Minister for Health and Social Care what consideration has been given to enabling people to make appointments online for the Manx Integrated Sexual Health Centre. Thank you, Mr. Speaker.
1: On the Minister for Health and Social Care to reply.
4: Thank you, Mr. Speaker. I appreciate the Honourable Member's question for today. Manx Care has been considering the option of online appointment booking for the Manx Integrated Sexual Health Service, particularly in response to feedback from patients who have expressed a desire for greater flexibility and convenience when accessing appointments. To date, discussions have taken place within the service itself, but work has yet to progress on costing, staffing needs and a system capacity and capability. Thank you, Mr. Speaker.
1: Mr. Moorhouse.
0: Thank you, Mr. Speaker, and thank you, Minister. It's good that there is an awareness that there is a problem and there is a need and it's been considered, but has Manx Care, Public Health or DHSC actually done any research in trying to ascertain the proportion of people who simply won't use the phone to share their concerns and to make an appointment for risk of being overheard and also being concerned about speaking to another local person about a very private issue, which again is something they may not want to do? So have these considerations been actually researched and looked at and ascertained the impact of? Thank you, Mr. Speaker.
1: Minister's reply.
4: Thank you, Mr. Speaker. So I can say that not specifically Manx Care and Public Health haven't looked at this specific point, although Manx Care Services do ongoing feedback from Anonymous Friends and Family Survey. There is also the opportunity for patients to email the service as well if they didn't want to do that via telephone. But I can give the Honourable Member some data with regards to the phone call, the amount of phones calls that have had within the service. We've had since in March we had 1,121 and 44 voicemails left, and in April 1,304 with 92 voicemails left, and in May 1,232 with 52 voicemails left. So it is a high percentage of them taking the calls, and some and very low percentage of some voicemails left. And as I said, emails can be sent if they didn't want to speak on the telephone at this current time. Thank you, Mr. Speaker.
1: Mr. Moorhouse.
0: Thank you, Mr. Speaker, and thank you, Minister, for that data. In terms of those figures, does it actually open up new challenges in terms of the capacity of the service? In that, by if it was bookable online, then is it possible that the service couldn't cope? In terms of the capacity, how close to maximising capacity are we in terms of figures of over 1,200? How many additional people could be dealt with? Thank you, Mr. Speaker.
1: Minister to reply.
4: Thank you, Mr. Speaker. I think at the moment those figures aren't really showing that the capacity is not being dealt with. In fact, it's showing that it is being dealt with, which is positive. I'm not really sure what his other question was. Sorry, Mr. Speaker, if you could just repeat it. I think,
1: did he have a further question?
0: Yeah, it's just in terms of, is there the concern that if it does switch to online booking, there won't be the capacity to actually deal with those people who are needing supportive assistance. Thank you, Mr. Speaker.
1: Minister.
4: Thank you. Well, that's actually what they're reviewing right now, to look at that capacity, as I said in my original question. And obviously, once that business case does come to the department, we will look at that. But at the moment, that business case is not funded within this current financial envelope, so that would be an additional cost that we would have to seek. Thank you, Mr. Speaker.
1: Mr. Morehouse.
0: Thank you, Mr. Speaker, and thank you, Minister. Is the Minister able to give an indication of what additional cost is required to move things forward? And also in terms of the reluctance of many millennials to actually use their phone in the traditional way to actually make phone calls, how that's actually restricting potential some users of the service. Is that something that has been considered? Thank you, Mr. Speaker.
1: Minister to reply.
4: Thank you, Mr. Speaker. I can say that the indicative costs, so again, costings are being put together currently right now, but indicative costs, this is not confirmed, is approximately around £30,000. And with regards to millennials, as I said, there is a facility that that they can email and they can use that. And I do think that younger people are quite at bay with using emails in this day and age. Thank you, Mr. Speaker.
0: Thank you.
1: Turn to question six, calling the Honourable Member for Arbroath Castlemilly, Mr. Morehouse.
0: Thank you, Mr. Speaker. I would like to ask the Minister for Infrastructure when the road surface of the cross in Castletown was last assessed. Thank you.
1: On the Minister for Infrastructure to reply.
5: Thank you, Mr. Speaker. The road surface of the Crofts in Castletown was last inspected on the 23rd of September 2025, when no defects were found. This road is subject to an annual inspection and therefore will be assessed again in September this year. The road is difficult to inspect thoroughly due to the number of parked vehicles. Therefore, the inspection return of no defects is only applicable to the areas of road that were visible at the time. Potholes have been reported by members of the public since then, on the 14th of November and on the 29th of April 2026, and these have been repaired. And Castletown Commissioners reported a drainage issue on the 30th of December 2025, which was also resolved. Thank you.
1: Morehouse.
0: Thank you, Mr. Speaker, and thank you, Minister. There's a road closure on the Crofts later this week, and when that was advertised, gone to DOI to see if they'd actually considered doing some work and use it as the opportune moment. I was rather surprised in terms of that there doesn't seem to be the case now that when utility providers ask for road closure, Highways no longer looked at the area to see if work could be done at that time. Is there a reason why that change has occurred, and is it something that we could actually go back to actually maximise the potential opportunity to get work done? Thank you, Mr. Speaker.
1: Minister to reply.
5: Thank you, Mr. Speaker. As a general rule, if there is a large amount of work to be done on a road, the department will ask other amenities like Manx Utilities and that if they want to go into that area and do any work at the same time. I'm not sure what the work is that is due to be done in the Crofts this week. Maybe it is just potholing or resurfacing, in which case, you know, that wouldn't be possible. I'm sure those questions have been asked by the department.
1: Mr. Morehouse.
0: Thank you, Mr. Speaker. The Minister has got to be congratulated for all the times he's actually gone out and visited the area when a question's been about to be asked. Has he had the opportunity to visit the Crofts prior to this question being asked? And if not, would he have a wander down and look? Because when he did that with Arby Road, we had a really good result. So if he hasn't seen it, can he have a look, please? Thank you, Mr. Speaker.
5: Thank you very much. And I thank the Honourable Member, who's just resumed his seat, for his compliment. Unfortunately, as he knows, I'm probably not driving at the moment, so getting down to these areas is a little bit more difficult. I should probably try and get my wife to take me and my dogs out for a walk this weekend, and if possible, we'll get down to the Crofts and have a look. But I'm busy this weekend as well, so I doubt that will happen.
0: Thank you, Mr. Speaker, and thank you, Minister. In terms of the next checks from the initial answer, it doesn't appear as though it's going to happen until the 23rd of September. That creates a concern for me in terms of the surface is really quite badly eroded, and there's going to be impacts in terms of water ingress on the substructure. In terms of raising that as an issue, is that something DI will actually look at and consider prior to the annual checks in September 2026? Thank you, Mr. Speaker.
5: Thank you, Mr. Speaker. As the honourable member will know from his time in the department some years ago, you know, there is a grouping of how often roads are checked, and this one, as I just said, is checked once a year. If the honourable member has any concerns about roads in his constituency, if he approaches myself or the officers that are involved in the highways, we will go down and have a look at it. Otherwise, we just rely on either himself or his constituents to report potholes or other issues there, or the local authority, of course, whom we work very well with.
1: Into question 7, calling the honourable member for Aberystwyth, Mr. Morehouse.
0: Thank you, Mr. Speaker. I would like to ask the Minister for Infrastructure what assessment of road surface state is carried out prior to the installation of Cat's Eyes. Thank you, Mr. Speaker.
1: Call the Infrastructure Minister to reply.
5: Thank you. Prior to installation of road studs, or what's known as Cat's Eyes, the individual road are visibly assessed by highways officers who have the technical skills and experience to determine the stability of the road surface condition. Initially, where road surfaces irregularities or defects would impact installation, surface patching is undertaken to ensure a suitable substrate is available. Additionally, immediately prior to installation, each road is swept to ensure that the road surface is dry, clean, and free from any loose debris, detritus, and grease and oil deposits. This provides the surface-mounted road studs with the maximum opportunity to bond to the highway surface using the specified adhesive. Road studs are installed to comply with appropriate highway guidance, which determines the layout and spacing parameter for each individual road. Thank you, Mr. Speaker.
1: Morehouse.
0: Thank you, Mr. Speaker, and thank you, Minister. How long are the installations expected to last, and won't they be affected by road surface quality? Because there have been some issues recently in terms of the quality not being up to expected standards in some areas. Thank you, Mr. Speaker.
1: Yes, sir.
5: Thank you. I'd be interesting to hear where he's got examples of that last comment that he's just made, and my officers would be too if that's the case. We have had cases before where not long after Cat's Eyes have gone down, that heavy duty vehicles have gone over them and moved them, basically, in which case we've gone back and put them down. But as I said, the roads are inspected by the officers, and generally they are in good condition to accept those Cat's Eyes when they go down, Mr. Speaker.
0: Thank you, Mr. Speaker, and thank you, Minister. Is this a purely operational scheme in terms of the current installation of Cat's Eyes, or is it something that the Minister and the political members have actually played a role in choosing as a priority? Thank you, Mr. Speaker.
1: Mr. Tripply.
5: No, it's totally operational, and the department has been complemented over the last few years. In fact, going back to the former minister's time, you know, there have been long coastal roads that have been done, that, and it makes a huge difference to drivers, and they do compliment the department when they have been done, or in fact when we get rid of the old ones and put the new ones down as well, they make a huge difference.
1: Completes questions for all answer.
6: That completes, for this administration, broadcasting of the Keys questions. Perhaps appropriately, those last two questions about road conditions and roads and potholes and things like that, as it does occupy the curiosity of a lot of people on this island. But those are the final questions of this administration. So now we must leave this sitting. There's a bit more work to do on the agenda, including a supplementary paper on the nicotine bill, which Mr. Ashford will hopefully push through all the sittings today in the Keys, and then it'll get moved upstairs and get moved through all the sittings in Ledgeco as well. That, I believe, is the plan, but we'll wait and see if that actually is happening. It is actually pursuant on the vote of the members. But that's it from me. I'll take you away from the Keys chamber now and hand you back up to Manx Radio's Gold Service.

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1: Manx Radio News at 11 o'clock. Moramai, I'm Chanel Sikku. An Arbury, Castletown and Malou MHK has apologised to his constituency colleague following a social media spat. It's after Tim Glover accused Jason Morehouse of taking part in parasite politics, as Amy Griffiths reports.
2: Mr. Glover initially criticised Mr. Morehouse on Facebook for asking a question in the House of Keys about why nicotine pouches are still available to under-18s, claiming he knew about plans to progress a bill addressing it through all the branches in one day. Now, though, Mr. Glover has apologised for the terse nature of his original post, saying, "I am better than that." He did add, though, that he hopes Mr. Morehouse now withdraws his question, knowing the answer. Mr. Morehouse says his focus is on getting work done and improving the lives of people in Arbury, Castletown and Malou in the limited time which remains.
1: Douglas City Council is consulting with the local community to find out what people would like to see in Nobles Park. The local authority is looking to future-proof the area and it's hope a draft master plan will guide decision-making. Chair of the Regeneration and Community Committee, Natalie Byron-Tier, says the park is the jewel in the crown of the capital. The councillor says she'd like to hear from everyone who uses the park.
3: So the master plan is all about providing the space for the next 40, 50 years. It's not one big project to change everything. It's just about looking at a future where we can retain all these good aspects, enable growth within the park for the users.
1: And a special sideboard has been placed on permanent display at the site of the former Nkelo internment camp in the west of the island. Designed by Scottish architect Charles Rennie Mackintosh, it was crafted by imprisoned craftsmen during World War I. The sideboard has previously been displayed at world-renowned museums such as the Museum of Art in New York and the Art Institute of Chicago. Its return to the island forms part of a new exhibition display at the Visitor Centre, which is open to the public between Tuesday and Thursday. In international news, there's fury in Venezuela over the lack of access to money and tools for helping with rescue efforts after last week's earthquakes. More than 1,700 people are confirmed dead after back-to-back shocks. Elias Elia is a lawyer volunteering with the search effort, and he says what he's seen will never leave him.
4: I mean, I get home, I take a shower, and I still hear screams, I still smell this smell, you know. Even I took 10 showers in a row, I'm feeling the same.
1: The Chancellor says a new plan for defence spending will see an extra £15 billion going into the armed forces. Rachel Reeves says it's been funded by reprioritising money across government. And two European heavyweights are on their way home from the World Cup after penalty shootout defeats. Four-time champions Germany were knocked out by Paraguay before Morocco beat the Netherlands. Manx Radio News at 3 minutes past 11, the next at 12 o'clock. In the meantime, stay up to date by following Manx Radio on social media or going to manxradio.com.

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1: Manx Radio News at 12 o'clock. First of all, I'm Chanel Sukku. A bill to prohibit the sale of items such as nicotine pouches to young people has successfully made its way through the House of Keys. Put forward by Douglas North MHK David Ashford, it's hoped the Nicotine Products Bill 2026 will also work its way through the Legislative Council during today's sitting. It's claimed there has been a steep increase in 16 to 24-year-olds buying the addictive items, with concerns that their marketing is being deliberately targeted towards younger age groups. Meanwhile, an Aubrey, Castletown and Malou MHK has apologised to his constituency colleague following a social media spat. It's after Tim Glover accused Jason Morehouse of taking part in parasite politics, as Amy Griffiths reports.
2: Mr Glover initially criticised Mr Morehouse on Facebook for asking a question in the House of Keys about why nicotine pouches are still available to under-18s, claiming he knew about plans to progress a bill addressing it through all the branches in one day. Now, though, Mr Glover has apologised for the terse nature of his original post, saying, "I am better than that." He did add, though, that he hopes Mr Morehouse now withdraws his question, knowing the answer. Mr Morehouse says his focus is on getting work done and improving the lives of people in Aubrey, Castletown and Malou in the limited time which remains.
1: Government says it won't be relocating the bus station in Douglas to the sea terminal. The Department of Infrastructure is instead looking at a combined package of facilities on Victoria Street and the Bottleneck car park. A 9-page report setting out 5 points which have been considered is due to go to Tynwald in July. These passengers told Manx Radio what they think of the current offering.
3: I believe they're okay. They could do with like toilets or a sitting area. Somewhere where you can go and ask what time the buses are.
4: It's all right. We've got the choice of sitting out here or going in the bus shelter. Like, we've just barely missed the bus. We don't mind sitting waiting, but there might be other people just missed the bus. What do? They just have to sit here and wait like we are.
1: And the Isle of Man Post Office has thanked the outgoing sub-postmaster of Kirk Unkin Post Office. It's after Hassan Patel confirmed that he would be shutting the doors in August, saying a new contract offered by government means it's no longer a viable business. These customers told Manx Radio they'd be sad to see the facility shut.
5: I used to get my pension, but obviously now it all has to go through the bank.
6: Yeah.
5: But I miss talking to people.
6: Yeah.
5: That's the most important.
6: So it's almost a social centre for the village as
5: yes.
6: well. Will you miss this post?
7: Oh, definitely.
6: What do you use it for? You've got cards
7: well,
6: there.
7: Well, yes, I do get cards and, yes, postage stamps mainly.
1: In response, the post office confirmed a procurement process is underway to appoint a new provider of postal services. In international news, Keir Starmer has announced a long-awaiting plan to boost defence spending by £15 billion, but admitted some roads and energy projects will be scrapped to fund it. The UK Prime Minister says the investment includes drones, long-range missiles and fighter jets. Asylum seekers are going to be told that they'll have to pay up to £10,000 towards the cost of their accommodation. The Home Secretary wants them to repay money once they start earning. And she may have won the title 7 times, but Serena Williams says she'll be jittery when she returns to Wimbledon later. The 44-year-old takes on Australia's Maya Joint on centre court as she makes her singles comeback. Manx Radio News just gone 3 minutes past 12, the next at 1 o'clock. In the meantime, stay up to date by following Manx Radio on social media or going to manxradio.com.

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1: Manx Radio News at 1 o'clock. Faster my good afternoon. I'm Tessa Hawley. A bill to prohibit the sale of items like nicotine pouches to young people has successfully made its way through the House of Keys. It was put forward by Douglas North MHK David Ashford, who claimed there'd been a steep increase in 16 to 24-year-olds buying the addictive items, with concerns that their marketing is being deliberately targeted towards younger age groups. Mr. Ashford said he'd been shocked by what he's seen and heard.
2: Nicotine is a very addictive substance, and some of the claims that are being made around these products, to be quite frank, are just plain fanciful. But they are aimed at children, and they are clearly aimed at children. And I just personally find that absolutely disgraceful.
1: It had been hoped that the Nicotine Products Bill 2026 would also work its way through the Legislative Council during today's sitting. However, considering the number of amendments made during its passage through Keys, members opted to adjourn the debate. Diane Kelsey is an MLC.
3: We don't have a clean, updated copy of the bill, and I have not had time to understand and talk to the amendments that now have passed. I will urge colleagues to support it when it comes to us, but I would like to propose that we have a further sitting of Legislative Council either tomorrow or by Tuesday next week.
1: An Arbury, Castletown and Maloo MHK has apologised to his constituency colleague following a social media spat. It's after Tim Glover accused Jason Morehouse of taking part in parasite politics. Amy Griffiths reports.
4: Mr. Glover initially criticised Mr. Morehouse on Facebook for asking a question in the House of Keys about why nicotine pouches are still available to under 18s, claiming he knew about plans to progress a bill addressing it through all the branches in one day. Now, though, Mr. Glover has apologised for the terse nature of his original post, saying, "I am better than that." He did add, though, that he hopes Mr. Morehouse now withdraws his question, knowing the answer. Mr. Morehouse says his focus is on getting work done and improving the lives of people in Arbury, Castletown and Maloo in the limited time which remains.
1: The Isle of Man Post Office has thanked the outgoing sub-postmaster of Kirk-on-Come Post Office. It's after Hassan Patel confirmed he'd be shutting the doors in August, saying a new contract offered by government means it's no longer a viable business. These customers told Manx Radio they'd be sad to see the facility shut.
5: I used to get my pension, but obviously now it all has to go through the bank. Yeah. But I miss talking to people.
6: Yeah.
5: That's the most important.
6: So it's almost a social centre for the village as
5: yes.
6: well. Will you miss this post office?
7: Oh, definitely.
6: What do you use it for? You've got cards
7: well,
6: there.
7: Yes, I do get cards and postage stamps mainly.
1: In response, the post office confirmed a procurement process is underway to appoint a new provider of postal services. It adds it would not be appropriate to comment further whilst the exercise remains active in order to protect its integrity and fairness. Isle of Man cyclist Max Walker is set to take part in the iconic Tour de France this year. The Manxman has been selected in the EF Education Easy Post squad for the upcoming race, which starts on Saturday. Joining him on the roster for the event will be seven other riders. It will be Walker's debut, and as it stands, he's the only local competitor that will participate in this year's race. Looking now at the international news, and families say they feel betrayed by a major review into NHS maternity services in England. It concludes urgent reform is needed after a series of failings. They included women not being listened to, embedded racism and discrimination, and a fragmented system with inconsistent care. Report author Baroness Amos says she hopes the recommendations will lead to long-term systemic change.
8: It's important to talk to everybody because you can't change the system if you don't have the voices of the women and families at the heart of what you're seeking to do, but also bring the people on side who are going to have to work to deliver the change.
1: Sir Keir Starmer says the UK has to be prepared for war to be able to deter potential enemies. The outgoing UK Prime Minister set out a £15 billion boost for defence spending, but acknowledged some road and energy projects would have to be scrapped to pay for it. Resident doctors in England will no longer go on strike. Members of the British Medical Association have voted to accept a fresh UK government offer on pay and conditions. And there's much anticipation at Wimbledon today as seven-time women's singles champion Serena Williams returns to the All England Club for the first time in 4 years. The 44-year-old is last up on centre court. 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
1: Manx Radio News at 2 o'clock. Faster my good afternoon. I'm Tessa Hawley. A bill to prohibit the sale of items such as nicotine pouches to young people has successfully made its way through the House of Keys. It was put forward by Douglas North MHK David Ashford, who claimed there'd been a steep increase in 16 to 24-year-olds buying the addictive items, with concerns that marketing is being deliberately targeted towards younger age groups. Mr. Ashford says he's been shocked by what he's seen and heard.
2: Nicotine is a very addictive substance, and some of the claims that are being made around these products, to be quite frank, are just plain fanciful. But they are aimed at children, and they are clearly aimed at children. And I just personally find that absolutely disgraceful.
1: It had been hoped that the Nicotine Products Bill 2026 would also work its way through the Legislative Council during today's sitting. However, considering the number of amendments made during its passage through Keys, members opted to adjourn the debate. Diane Kelsey is an MLC.
3: We don't have a clean, updated copy of the bill, and I have not had time to understand and talk to the amendments that now have passed. I will urge colleagues to support it when it comes to us, but I would like to propose that we have a further sitting of Legislative Council either tomorrow or by Tuesday next week.
1: One in four people on the Isle of Man will live with domestic abuse at some point in their life. The Domestic Abuse Forum says more awareness is needed about the issue, despite a decrease in the number of cases being reported to police this year. Around 50% of referrals to victim support are for domestic abuse. Lorna Trevethan is the charity's chief executive and chair of the forum.
4: People tend to associate domestic abuse with the physical violence, the extremes, and being able to visually see that someone's potentially in an abusive relationship. Coercive control is much more clever and a lot more hidden. People are able to hide it more easily, but it's the financial control, the emotional control, that abuse, that isolation, the gaslighting, and that's what we're trying to address.
1: The Isle of Man Post Office has thanked the outgoing sub-postmaster of Kirk-Onken Post Office. It's after he confirmed he'd be shutting the doors in August, saying a new contract offered by government means it's no longer a viable business. The Post Office has confirmed a procurement process is underway. In international news, Keir Starmer's announced what he's called game-changing investment in Britain's armed forces, but is shelving road and energy products to projects to pay for it. An extra £15 billion will be spent future-proofing the armed forces. Safety campaigners are stepping up calls for a public inquiry into maternity care failings in England. A review has concluded urgent reform is needed. And a herd of cows trampling on railway tracks has led to delays and cancellations on one of the UK's busiest networks. The animals have appeared on the West Coast Main Line in Staffordshire. Manx Radio News at 3 minutes past two, are next at 3 o'clock. In the meantime, keep up to date by following Manx Radio on social media or by going to manxradio.com.
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1: Manx Radio News at 3 o'clock. Fast am I, I'm Siobhan Fletcher. A bill to prohibit the sale of items such as nicotine pouches is to be discussed by Legislative Council next week. The Nicotine Products Bill 2026 successfully made its way through the House of Keys today, but MLCs wanted more time to consider potential amendments. Sick leave within the public sector workforce has cost government about £44.3 million over the past 3 years. The estimated figure has been published by the Cabinet Office. Lewis Foster has the details.
2: Sits between £13 to £15 million, while the number of workdays lost ranges from 97 to 102,000. The Cabinet Office says sickness absence represents both a financial cost and a workforce well-being issue, and it will be carrying out a comprehensive review to ensure timely access, improved case management, and more effective support for employees, particularly in supporting them returning to work, and also strengthening early intervention to prevent short-term absence from becoming long-term.
1: A consultation is open to find out what people would like to see in Nobles Park to future-proof the area. Douglas City Council says it hopes a draft master plan will guide decision-making. Chair of the Regeneration and Community Committee, Natalie Byron-Tier, says the park is the jewel in the crown of the capital and they'd like to hear from everyone who uses it.
3: So the master plan is all about providing the space for the next 40, 50 years. It's not one big project to change everything. It's just about looking at a future where we can retain all these good aspects, enable growth within the park for the users.
1: And it's the final day of a month-long challenge for two walkers who've been raising money for a Manx charity. In aid of Hospice Isle of Man, co-workers Jay Pearson and Kate Ward started with a target to walk 200 kilometres each during the month of June. They've raised £1,300, which will be doubled by the Zurich Foundation. Turning to the international news now, an extra £15 billion is being plugged into defence investment in the UK at the expense of some road and energy projects being scrapped. Sir Keir Starmer says the country has to be prepared for war to be able to deter potential enemies. UK Health Secretary James Murray says a review into England's maternity care has to be a watershed moment. Treating racism as a safety issue and greater transparency and accountability are amongst its recommendations. And there's finally been a British first round winner at Wimbledon. Katie Swans got through in straight sets after 11 home players fell before her. Meanwhile, Isle of Man tennis star Billy Harris is currently kicking off his campaign at the tennis tournament. The former Albany and Castletown competitor is playing in the first round of the gentlemen's singles on court 18. Manx Radio News at 3 minutes past three on exit at 4 o'clock. 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
1: Manx Radio News at 4 o'clock. Faster May, I'm Siobhan Fletcher. Gas prices on the Isle of Man won't be going up during the latter part of 2026. The Communications and Utilities Regulatory Authority says no change to the domestic tariff is warranted at this time. Another review is due to take place in December 2026. The authority is currently consulting on regulations for setting tariffs for commercial customers. A bill to prohibit the sale of items such as nicotine pouches is to be discussed by Legislative Council next week. The Nicotine Products Bill 2026 was put forward by Douglas North MHK David Ashford and successfully made its way through the House of Keys today. He told members there's been a steep increase in 16 to 24-year-olds buying the addictive items, with concerns that their marketing is being deliberately targeted towards younger age groups. Mr Ashford says he's been shocked by what he's seen and heard.
2: Nicotine is a very addictive substance, and some of the claims that are being made around these products, to be quite frank, are just plain fanciful. But they are aimed at children, and they are clearly aimed at children. And I just personally find that absolutely disgraceful.
1: Now, MLCs wanted more time to consider potential amendments, so members opted to adjourn the debate there for today. Here's MLC Diane Kelsey.
3: We don't have a clean, updated copy of the bill, and I have not had time to understand and talk to the amendments that now have passed. I will urge colleagues to support it when it comes to us, but I would like to propose that we have a further sitting of Legislative Council either tomorrow or by Tuesday next week.
1: Sport now, and Isle of Man tennis star Billy Harris is currently playing in the first round of the gentlemen's singles at Wimbledon on court 18. The second set is underway and Harris is a set down. Isle of Man cyclist Max Walker is set to take part in the iconic Tour de France this year. The Manxman has been selected in the EF Education Easy Post squad for the upcoming race, being held from this Saturday until Sunday the 26th of July. And Davy Todd has confirmed he won't be taking part in next week's Southern 100 road races. In a short update on social media, the rider says he's gutted he won't be lining up on the Balaun course, adding whilst he's been working hard to be back right racing, he's just not quite there yet. Turning to the international news now, UK government departments are having to reduce budgets by 1% to pay for an increase in defence spending. Road and energy projects are being scrapped as an extra £15 billion is promised to future-proof the armed forces. Military chiefs say the amount is far short of what's needed to keep Britain safe, though. And plans have moved closer to link the Shetland Islands by undersea tunnels. It could mean connections by car in 8 years' time. Manx Radio News at 3 minutes past four. Our next is at 5 o'clock. 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
1: Manx Radio News at 5 o'clock, Faster Mai. I'm Siobhan Fletcher. A bill to prohibit the sale of items such as nicotine pouches is to be discussed by Legislative Council next week. The Nicotine Products Bill 2026, put forward by Douglas North MHK David Ashford, successfully made its way through the House of Keys today. He told members there's been a steep increase in 16 to 24-year-olds buying the addictive items, with concerns that their marketing is being deliberately targeted towards younger age groups. Mr Ashford says he's been shocked by what he's seen and heard.
2: Nicotine is a very addictive substance, and some of the claims that are being made around these products, to be quite frank, are just plain fanciful, but they are aimed at children, and they are clearly aimed at children, and I just personally find that absolutely disgraceful.
1: Now, MLCs wanted more time to consider potential amendments, so members opted to adjourn the debate there for today. Here's MLC Diane Kelsey from when they were discussing it.
3: We don't have a clean, updated copy of the bill, and I have not had time to understand and talk to the amendments that now have passed. I will urge colleagues to support it when it comes to us, but I would like to propose that we have a further sitting of Legislative Council either tomorrow or by Tuesday next week.
1: LegCo will sit again next week. Gas prices on the Isle of Man won't be going up during the latter part of 2026. The Communications and Utilities Regulatory Authority says no change to the domestic tariff is warranted at this time. Another review is due to take place in December. The authority is currently consulting on regulations for setting tariffs for commercial customers. Sport, and Isle of Man tennis star Billy Harris is currently playing in the first round of the gentlemen's singles at Wimbledon on court 18. Set 3 has just finished, with Khachanov leading by 2-1. Isle of Man cyclist Max Walker is set to take part in the iconic Tour de France this year. The Manxman has been selected in the EF Education Easy Post squad for the upcoming race, which will be held from this Saturday until Sunday the 26th of July. And Davy Todd has confirmed he won't take part in next week's Southern 100 road races. In a short update on social media, the rider says he's gutted he won't be lining up on the Balaun course, adding that whilst he's been working hard to be back racing, he's just not quite there yet. Over the last few months, Todd has been continuing his recovery from injuries sustained at the Daytona 200 in the USA back in March. Those injuries meant he also missed both the Northwest 200 in Northern Ireland last month, as well as the 2026 Isle of Man TT races across late May and early June. Turning to the international news now, all UK government departments have been asked to contribute 1% of their capital budgets towards defence spending. Some road and energy projects are being ditched too, as an extra £15 billion is being committed to future-proofing the armed forces. Older weapons and kit will be scrapped. New Defence Secretary Dan Jarvis set out further detail in the Commons.
4: We commit the UK's largest ever investment in drone warfare. £5 billion for strike, protector and surveillance drones, anti-submarine vessels, uncrewed ground vehicles and fighter jets.
1: Military chiefs, though, say the plan falls far short of what's needed to keep the country safe. The Supreme Court has ruled against Donald Trump's executive order to limit birthright citizenship in the US. The president wanted to deny automatic citizenship to babies born to illegal and temporary migrants in the states. A review into maternity care in England has concluded urgent reform is needed, women aren't being listened to and often face racism and inconsistent care. Safety campaigners are stepping up calls for a public inquiry into the failings. Manx Radio News at 4 minutes past five. Our next is at 6 o'clock. 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

The Floyd on Manx Radio Gold, another brick in the wall, and the Beach Boys and Sloop John B. This is Manx Radio Gold's Drive at 5 with Andy through till 6. Hey, what about Germany and Holland last night? Oh, dear me. Didn't really go very well, did it? Now, matches on this evening in the World Cup. In a little less than an hour's time, Ivory Coast take on Norway. At 10 o'clock tonight, it's France and Sweden. And through the wee small hours, Mexico take on Ecuador. It's going to be very hot in Central America tonight.

Got those temporary lights on Strang Road in Union Mills, 24 hours a day for drainage work. And the bottom of Old Church Road's closed for drainage work near the Heritage Trail in Crosby. Of course, they're still putting those road studs in down to the Sound. Watch out, it's going to be closed tomorrow morning from 9:30 to 3:30. And a short stretch of Fort Island Road is closed while they're demolishing the old Golf Links Hotel. And in Colby, the Ballykill Ferrick Road is closed for resurfacing.

0: The voice of Gwen Stefani, a song she wrote with her big brother, Eric Stefani, and from No Doubt's album Tragic Kingdom, I think it was their third album, was in 1996, and No Doubt on Manx Radio Gold. Hey, Fast Amai, good evening. Thanks for dropping by. Is it good afternoon or good evening? I don't know. I'm watching the football in the middle of the night.
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Isn't that great? Janice Marie and Hazel were A Taste of Honey. And it was back in 1981 from their Twice as Sweet album. And a vocal version of, well, it's the old Sukiyaki. Kayo Sakamoto did it in the 60s, but a great version. And ahead of that, Adele and Chasing Pavements on Manx Radio Gold. Hey, if you're looking for something to do tomorrow, and if you like, enjoy heritage on the island. It's the 1st of July tomorrow. All downhill to Christmas. Churches and Chapel in the South, Past and Present is an exhibition at Russian Heritage Centre in Brighton Street, Port Erin. It's on tomorrow, absolutely free. In fact, it finishes this coming Saturday, an exhibition exploring churches and chapels in the South and the memories around them. Well, enjoy it at Russian Heritage Centre. And of course, at the weekend, on Sunday, every Sunday through till September, the Queen's Pier is open in Ramsey at Stanley Mountain, Ramsey, from 2 till 5 every Sunday. Free entry. You can walk along the restored pier. If the little train is working, you can go on it absolutely free, and there are refreshments as well, weather permitting, of course, but nip along, free to get there, but they would love a few pennies in the pot.

0: Silver Side Up, the album in 2001, the voice of Chad Kroeger. Well, he wrote the lyrics on that, How You Remind Me, on Manx Radio Golden before that. And number one in America in 1975. It was a hit in Britain, but it was ginormous in America. The kind of slow, slouching disco stuff. Were you doing that in the car? Fly, Robin, Fly from Silver Convention from Germany. And this is Andy through till six, slouching around as well. And the weather in Hampshire, dew, dry and sun. Well, there's some sunshine knocking around. A moderate southerly breeze. We're down to 14 degrees through the night. And for tomorrow, Wednesday, Ukraine, a dry bright start, then a chance of patchy light rain on a fresh to strong southwesterly tomorrow. Top temperature 17 degrees, overnight minimum 13 into Thursday. Tides currently on the way out, low waters 13 minutes before 7. Sunsets at 5 to 10 tonight. High water overnight 9 minutes before 1 a.m. and sunrise tomorrow morning at 11 minutes to 5.
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Well, in the 1960s, they were a writing and production duo at Tamla Motown Records. Nick Ashford and Valerie Simpson then found they could sing and perform, and they had a smash hit with That Solid on Manx Radio Gold. And ahead of that, Simon Dupree and the Big Sound in the 1960s, and Kites. There was nobody called Simon Dupree in the band, by the way. They were the Shulman Brothers from Portsmouth. On Manx Radio Gold, this is Andy. Through till 6 o'clock tonight, can I say hi to Owen, the pizza man in Onchan. Hey, how you doing?

I'll see if I can find you one, Shania Twain on Max Radio Gold. And before that, it was Just Like Eddie from Heinz. Remember, next Monday, it's Tinwell Day. Got a message in from Lewis and Lily, said, will you be there with your top hat and tails? Yes, of course.

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1: A little journey of discovery rolls on, and that's about it. Oh, that was the ELO and Sweet Talking Woman. 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
1: Manx Radio News at 6 o'clock, Faster Mai. I'm Siobhan Fletcher. Gas prices on the Isle of Man won't be going up during the latter part of 2026. The Communications and Utilities Regulatory Authority says no change to the domestic tariff is warranted at this time. Another review is due to take place in December. The authority is currently consulting on regulations for setting tariffs for commercial customers. Sick leave within the public sector workforce has cost government about £44.3 million over the past 3 years. The estimated figure has been published by the Cabinet Office, as Lewis Foster reports.
2: The cost of sick leave per year on average sits between £13 to £15 million, while the number of workdays lost ranges from 97 to 102,000. The Cabinet Office says sickness absence represents both a financial cost and a workforce well-being issue, and it will be carrying out a comprehensive review to ensure timely access, improved case management, and more effective support for employees, particularly in supporting them returning to work, and also strengthening early intervention to prevent short-term absence from becoming long-term.
1: And it's disappointment for former Isle of Man tennis competitor Billy Harris, who's been knocked out in the first round of the gentlemen's singles at Wimbledon 2026. The former Albany and Castletown competitor was defeated in four sets by 19th seed Karen Khachanov on court 18 this evening. As a result, Khachanov will face German player Yannick Hanfmann in the next phase. Whilst it's an exit from the singles tournament for Harris, it's been the third consecutive year he's taken part in the main draw at the Grand Slam, having also featured in 2024 and 2025. Turning to the international news this evening now, the US Supreme Court has thrown out Donald Trump's attempt to limit birthright citizenship. The ruling upholds 150 years of legal precedent, meaning any baby born on American soil is automatically a citizen of the country. The decision's a major challenge to the president's agenda to reduce immigration. Sky's David Blevins is in Washington.
3: It would only have applied to those born after the date of the executive order, but there are somewhere in the region of 3.5 million babies born in the United States every year, and an estimated 1 in 12 of them would have lost their right to citizenship had the president's executive order been allowed to stand.
1: Military chiefs in the UK say an extra £15 billion approved to future-proof the armed forces is woefully short of what's needed to keep Britain safe. Government departments there will have to cut 1% from capital budgets to pay for the spending increase, while some road and energy projects are being curtailed. And crowds are eagerly awaiting Serena Williams's long-awaited return to Wimbledon this evening. Ahead of that, there's been something to celebrate, with three British players reaching round two of the singles. Manx Radio News at 3 minutes past six. We'll have more for you later on. In the meantime, stay up to date by following us on social media or going to manxradio.com.

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1: From the Sky News Centre at 7, military chiefs say an extra £15 billion approved to future-proof the armed forces is woefully short of what's needed to keep Britain safe. Government departments will have to cut 1% from capital budgets to pay for the spending increase, while some road and energy projects are being curtailed. Labour MP Tam Desi, who chairs the Commons Defence Committee, is still worried.
2: We don't still have a clear pathway to reach 3% of GDP, which is crucial if we are to meet the agreed NATO target of 3.5% by 2035. And also, a lot of the investment seems to be backloaded beyond 2030.
1: Donald Trump's attempt to limit birthright citizenship has been rejected by the US Supreme Court. The president wants to change the constitutional right that any baby born on American soil is automatically a citizen of the country. A 22-year-old man's been stabbed to death in West London. A murder investigation's underway after police were called to Hounslow in the early hours of this morning. The UK says it's minded to intervene in Paramount's planned takeover deal of Warner Brothers. Culture Secretary Lisa Nandes told Parliament she has some public interest concerns. In Britain, the merged group would control assets, including Channel 5 and TNT Sports. In sports, Serena Williams' Wimbledon return after 4 years is imminent. Live to Lewis Mason on Centre Court.
3: Yes, the crowd here are excited to see a legend back on the grass very soon. But right now on centre court, men's second seed Alexander Zverev is 2-1 up against Alexander Bloks. Britain's Toby Samuel lost a five-set thriller against Jakub Menchik, meaning 15 home players have lost in the first round. Defending women's champion Iga Świątek is through.
1: Coventry manager Frank Lampard signed a new contract until 2029. The former Chelsea and England midfielder, who arrived in November 2024, led the team to the championship title last season. That's the latest. I'm Laura Safe.

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1: From the Sky News Centre at 8, Andy Burnham will need to find £4.7 billion for the Defence Investment Plan in the next budget if he becomes Prime Minister. Sir Keir Starmer says £15 billion of extra spending on the military will mean the UK can fight Russia if we're attacked in 2030. Retired British Army Commander General Sir Richard Barons appears to dispute that.
2: If the Prime Minister says it's possible Russia may attack NATO in 2030, what we need to be adequately prepared for is to make sure that doesn't happen. The plan that's issued today means we'll be ready for a fight in 2030 by around 2035, and that seems to be dodgy.
1: Road projects are being scrapped to pay for the investment. The US Supreme Court's overturned an executive order signed on day one of Donald Trump's resumed presidency. It's declared anyone born on American soil has an automatic right to citizenship there. The number of people known to have been killed by Venezuela's earthquake 6 days ago is nearing 2,000. 10,500 are injured. A prison officer has been jailed for having a relationship with a convicted murderer. 29-year-old Rebecca Green used to work at HMP Whitemore in Cambridgeshire. Train drivers at Avanti West Coast are to vote on whether to go on strike. The ASLEF union's involved in a pay dispute. In sport, a tennis legend's return to Wimbledon. Serena Williams is back after 4 years. Live to Lewis Mason on Centre Court.
3: Yes, and her welcome inside this arena was loud. The seven-time champion looks imperious, she looks strong, and 20-year-old Maya Joint has got a challenge on her hands. It's going with serve in the first set. Britain will have four players in round two. Jan Choinski has just progressed with a straight sets win against Vit Kapriva.
1: Norway left it late to grab a 2-1 win over Ivory Coast to reach the round of 16 in the World Cup. Erling Haaland got his fifth goal of the tournament. That's the latest. I'm Laura Safe.

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1: From the Sky News Centre at 9, road investments being cut to fund Britain's war readiness. An extra £15 billion in defence spending has been promised to future-proof the armed forces. It's at the expense of some energy projects being scrapped too, with government departments asked to reduce capital budgets to cover the increase. East Midlands Mayor Claire Ward says plans to axe two major road schemes there are unacceptable.
2: That does not seem fair to the East Midlands. My job is to stand up for my region, and I want to engage with government about what we could do to make a contribution, whether or not there is one scheme that would be better than another, for example.
1: It's emerged the ringleader of the Rochdale grooming gang can't be deported when he's released from prison this week. Dual national Shabir Ahmed can't be sent back to Pakistan because of provisions in the Immigration Act. It's understood a patient at the Queen Elizabeth University Hospital in Glasgow is being tested for a suspected case of Ebola. Officials say there are currently no confirmed cases in Scotland. They insist the risk to the general public remains low. One of Donald Trump's flagship immigration policies has been thrown out. The US Supreme Court struck down an executive order denying automatic citizenship to anyone born on American soil. In sport, tennis legend Serena Williams is back at Wimbledon for the first time after 4 years away. Live to Lewis Mason on Centre Court.
3: The return is not going to plan for the seven-time champion, who's a set down against Maya Joint, who's hitting the ball so cleanly, whereas Williams has been loose in a game full of errors. It's 5-all in the second set. Jan Chojnski became the fourth Brit to progress, but 15 home players were beaten in round one. Katie Swan, she goes through though.
1: Coventry manager Frank Lampard has signed a new contract until 2029. The former England midfielder, who arrived in November 2024, has led the team to the championship title last season. That's the latest. I'm Laura Safe.
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1: From the Sky News Centre at 10, military chiefs say an extra £15 billion approved to future-proof the armed forces is woefully short of what's needed to keep Britain safe. Government departments will have to cut 1% from budgets to pay for the spending increase, while some road projects are being curtailed. Labour MP Tam Desi chairs the Commons Defence Committee.
2: We don't still have a clear pathway to reach 3% of GDP, which is crucial if we are to meet the agreed NATO target of 3.5% by 2035. And also, a lot of the investment seems to be backloaded beyond 2030.
1: Provisions in the Immigration Act mean the ringleader of the Rochdale grooming gang can't be deported when he's released from prison this week. That's despite dual national Shabir Ahmed being stripped of his British citizenship when he was convicted in 2012. Officials insist the risk to the public of getting Ebola is low. It's after a patient at a Glasgow hospital was tested for a suspected case of it. The Supreme Court's ruled against Donald Trump's executive order to limit birthright citizenship in the US. The president wanted to deny automatic citizenship to babies born to illegal and temporary migrants. In sport, Serena Williams's return to Wimbledon after 4 years hasn't gone to plan for her. Live now to Lewis Mason on centre court.
3: Williams showed the grit of a seven-time champion to fight back from a set down and save a match point, but she was eventually defeated in the decider by Maya Joint. Williams struggled with loose shots and laboured movement while Joint stayed composed throughout the match. Williams will be back for the doubles, though. She'll be teaming up with her sister Venus in the coming weeks at the All England Club.
1: Norway left it late to grab a 2-1 win over Ivory Coast to reach the round of 16 at the World Cup. France aimed to avoid an upset in the last 32 as they get underway against Sweden. That's the latest. I'm Laura Safe.

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1: From the Sky News Centre at 11, road investments being cut to fund Britain's war readiness. An extra £15 billion in defence spending has been promised to future-proof the armed forces. It's at the expense of some energy projects being scrapped too, with government departments asked to reduce capital budgets to cover the increase. East Midlands Mayor Claire Ward says plans to axe two major road schemes there are unacceptable.
2: That does not seem fair to the East Midlands. My job is to stand up for my region, and I want to engage with government about what we could do to make a contribution, whether or not there is one scheme that would be better than another, for example.
1: The leader of the Rochdale grooming gang's due to be released this week, but it's emerged he can't be deported. 74-year-old Shabir Ahmed was stripped of his British citizenship when he was convicted in 2012, but he can't be sent back to Pakistan due to provisions in the Immigration Act. Nearly 2,000 people are now known to have been killed by Venezuela's earthquake 6 days ago. 10,500 have been injured. One of Donald Trump's flagship immigration policies has been thrown out. The US Supreme Court has struck down an executive order denying automatic citizenship to anyone born on American soil. To sport now, and the return to Wimbledon of tennis legend Serena Williams ended in defeat against 20-year-old Maya Joint in the first round. The seven-time champion saved a match point to force a decider, but the Australian produced a composed performance to progress. Joint says she couldn't sleep the night before due to her nerves.
3: I mean, she has such an aura, she's such a legend, and this court has so many huge names that have played on it. I've been dreaming about this moment since I was a little kid, so this is pretty crazy.
1: And finally, in football, Ronald Koeman's resigned as Netherlands manager following their early exit from the World Cup. The Dutch lost on penalties to Morocco in the last 32 of the tournament overnight. It's the end of Koeman's second spell in charge of his national side. That's the latest. I'm Chris Milligan.

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1: From the Sky News Centre at midnight, all government departments have been asked to contribute 1% of their capital budget towards defence spending. Some road and energy projects are being ditched too, as an extra £15 billion is committed to future-proofing the armed forces. Older weapons and kit will be scrapped. Military chiefs say the plans fall short of what's needed to keep the country safe. New Defence Secretary Dan Jarvis set out further details in the comments.
2: We commit the UK's largest ever investment in drone warfare. £5 billion for strike, protector and surveillance drones, anti-submarine vessels, uncrewed ground vehicles and fighter jets.
1: A patient has tested negative for Ebola at a hospital in Scotland. A ward of the hospital in Glasgow was said to have been partially closed due to the suspected case. Provisions in the Immigration Act mean the ringleader of the Rochdale grooming gang can't be deported when he's released from prison this week. That's despite dual national Shabir Ahmed being stripped of his British citizenship when he was convicted of rape and sexual offences in 2012. A central plank of Donald Trump's immigration policy has been thrown out. The pro-Republican US Supreme Court has struck down an executive order denying automatic citizenship to anyone born on American soil. To sport now, and seven-time champion Serena Williams has lost on her return to Wimbledon. Lewis Mason is on centre court.
3: Williams showed the grit of a seven-time champion to fight back from a set down and save a match point, but she was eventually defeated in the decider by Maya Joint. Williams struggled with loose shots and laboured movement, while Joint stayed composed and hit the ball cleanly throughout. Williams will be back for the doubles when she teams up with her sister Venus.
1: And finally, in football, France have eased into the round of 16 of the World Cup with a comfortable 3-0 win over Sweden. Earlier, Norway grabbed a late winner in a 2-1 victory over Ivory Coast. That's the latest. I'm Chris Milligan.
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1: From the Sky News Centre at 1, a Labour mayor claims she was not told her road projects would be scrapped to fund a £15 billion increase in defence spending. Government departments will also have to shave capital budgets to pay for the major investment plan aimed at future-proofing the armed forces. On Monday, Prime Minister-in-waiting Andy Burnham pledged to rewire the British state by giving regions greater control. Mayor Claire Ward represents the East Midlands.
2: Really disappointing about the process that has taken place and shows that we do need to rewire this country and making sacrifices in order to be able to defend our country, whilst also recognising that investment needs to take place into infrastructure.
1: A patient's tested negative for Ebola at a hospital in Scotland. Public health officials say there are currently no confirmed cases in the country and the risk to the general public of getting the virus remains low. The leader of the Rochdale grooming gang is due to be released this week, but it's emerged he can't be deported. 74-year-old Shabir Ahmed was stripped of his British citizenship when he was convicted in 2012, but he can't be sent back to Pakistan due to provisions in the Immigration Act. The energy price cap's increasing by 13% from today. It amounts to a £221 rise for the average annual household bill in England, Scotland and Wales. To sport now, and France are through to the last 16 of the World Cup after a comfortable victory against Sweden. Joe Rawson reports from the US.
3: Favourites France dominated Sweden as they secured their place in the last 16 of the World Cup with a 3-0 win. Kylian Mbappe got a brace. He's now scored 6 in the tournament, with Paraguay up next for the French. Earlier, Erling Haaland got a late goal as Norway beat Ivory Coast 2-1. They will face Brazil in the last 16.